0: plane's wings adjust to create lift during takeoff. To track this, the hawk wears retroreflective markers made by students.
1: The way this works is we've got three magnets here, and these attach to the bird's head, and this allows us to basically see what the bird is looking at in 3D space and time.
0: Motion capture sensors record their every move. It gives Davina a full picture of how their wings change mid-flight.
2: Well, what we're looking to do is to see what are the most common shapes that birds like to take on. Can we use them possibly later on down the line to design more efficient robots?
0: Including commercial airlines.
2: As we're now moving on from just simply wanting to fly, but we wanted to fly, for example, more efficiently, we now have to go back to the original inspiration, i.e. looking at birds again.
0: As for Henry, the next step is to shrink his tech to fit on smaller species as he expands his research. But one thing is for certain, there's never a dull moment when working with these guys.
3: Being a hawk tailor is a challenging thing, and so you really get to try once a day to see if you've fitted the cabling correctly, etc.
4: Ready?
5: Go.
3: And if you get it wrong, it usually means that they tear it apart.
0: Keeping these students on their toes to ensure their research can one day take flight.

0: amazing stories about how technology is changing our planet for the better. And we wanted to see where some of our former guests are now, like Renee Zhao. We first met the Stanford University assistant professor in 2022. She was developing an origami robot arm inspired by the biomechanics of an octopus tentacle that could be used in the human body.
1: It can reach out, it can contract, it can interact with object by bending and twisting.
0: Now, 3 years on, that work has evolved into this micromagnetic device that spins blood clots away. It works by removing red blood cells from the clot, leaving only a small fibrous protein that's sucked away. It's called the Millispinner. Renee and her team hope it could revolutionize treatment for stroke patients.
2: Renee, it's so good to see you. Can you tell us about the Millispinner? What is it and how does it work?
1: So the Millispinner system is something that is around 2 millimeter in size, and when it spins, it generates propulsion for it to swim in blood vessels. And that swimming motion can, in the meantime, treat diseases like blood clot in the brain, which is stroke, and also brain aneurysms.
2: Congratulations, Renee. It's incredible. You've been able to achieve and to do so much in just a span of a couple years. What is your success rate for the Millispinner?
1: So currently in the lab on bench, it's always 100% success rate, even on very tough clots. There is a clinical trial scheduled next year. We're really hoping to see the Millispinner can be a better way of saving stroke patients' life in the future.
2: And do you believe that these sort of microscopic medical tools represent the next frontier in medicine?
1: Yeah, definitely, especially the combination of robotics and AI. And to us, it's really helpful because imaging processed by robotic brain and guide us to navigate the magnetic Millispinner.
2: And how has appearing on Tech for Good affected your work and your research?
1: So we caught a lot of interest from the younger generations wanting to be involved in cutting edge research in this space. Creating that motivation and passion in the younger generation, that means a lot. So that's the starting point of everything.
0: Renee's work was published in the journal Nature in mid-2025. Microbots like the Millispinner are opening up new possibilities for how devices can improve and even save our lives. But tiny tech comes in all shapes and sizes. And across the country, the next generation are turning to the world's smallest creatures for inspiration. This is a tiny robot that weighs less than a gram. It mimics how a bee moves and even sounds. It was made by these guys at MIT's Micro Robotics Lab.
3: Inspired by nature, our team developed micro-scale robots that can hop or like fly into very tiny spaces.
0: These bots come in many forms and could one day have a big impact. Their size means they can explore areas where larger robots and humans can't.
3: So you need to get the right potential energy.
0: PhD student Nemo Shell writes the computer algorithms that tell them how to move.
3: The thing that we try to mimic the bumblebee is really the flapping mechanism. The really interesting thing about this robot is it's being actuated by a soft artificial muscle. The muscles are those like black cylinders, and it will just elongate and contract, basically flap the wing.
0: It flaps its wings up to 400 times a second, and it can even flip. Let's slow that down. But getting insect-scale robots to fly is hard work. The internal mechanisms are tiny, a similar size to watch components. They're all made in-house by PhD student Soo-Han Kim.
4: I usually introduce myself as a robot maker in our lab.
0: Soo-Han says he can make up to 10 of these in a week, but there's no room for error.
4: Sometimes, like even like 10 microns of error can make the whole mechanics completely different. So we have to be very careful in aligning and in designing and in fabricating each robot parts.
0: The wings are laser cut with the accuracy of 1/10 of a human hair.
4: It's actually all done, so let me just take out the wing.
0: Assembly requires a steady hand.
5: That's great. Let's try and rotate it a little bit.
6: If you watch your hand motion under the scope, you will see a lot of shaking, so you'll have to be very, very delicate.
0: The team is led by Associate Professor Kevin Chen, who's been developing small bots for 15 years. He says the next step is to install batteries and sensors so their tech can one day fly autonomously.
7: It's very difficult to put on a small energy source on board of those tiny robots. The amount of energy that the insects can store in their muscles is somewhere between 30 to 100 times better than what we can store in a battery. And that is really a big gap.
0: Back in the flight room, Nemo's working on the jumping robot that can hop on all terrains.
3: Oh, that works. We solved the bug.
0: He hopes their tech can be used in the real world in the next 15 years, from search and rescue to artificial pollination. But for Nemo, his goal is simple.
3: We would love to build a better world if what we are working on here is will one day help people to reduce some of the risk in their workplace, to help them carry out tasks that are dangerous to human beings, then I think that's like the whole purpose of what we are doing here.
0: From bees to tortoises, these students are finding new inspiration from across the animal kingdom.
8: Let her go.
0: Learning from the natural world to rethink how technology can build a better future for our planet and the next generation.